What can I do for you? If I can study hard and prepare a message, Lord, by God's grace, I'll study hard and I'll prepare the message. And if I can minister to these who are brokenhearted. Last week, I had 3 funerals. If I can do anything, Lord, for thee, here are my hands and my feet and my life. They're yours, Lord. They belong to you. Number 3, when I look at the Lord Jesus, not only a call to confession and conversion, not only a call to dedicated service, what I can do, but the third one is one that he asked, a call to remembrance and communion. This is what he said. This do in remembrance of me. This broken bread will bring back to your heart my broken body. And this Christ red crimson fruit of the vine will bring back to your heart the remembrance of my atoning blood on the cross. This do in remembrance of me. John said, and I saw a throne and a lamb as it had been slain. Jesus, my crucified Lord. This do in remembrance of me. Not his glorious resurrection, not even his incomparable ascension into heaven. This do in remembrance of me, my death and my atoning life poured out on the cross. And my response from my deepest soul, exe homo, yes, but also exe deus, my God. Also exe soter, my Savior. And also exe kurios, my Lord. God, what you have done for me. May the issue and the strength of my life flow toward thee, Lord, in everlasting gratitude.

That was Dr. W.A. 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
2: So when you hear about people who need something, you say, wow, maybe it's even going to be sacrificial, but I know this is what God's telling me to do, and I'm excited. It's literally a cheerful giver, a hilarious giver. Like, this is crazy. I get to help these people.
1: You're listening to Richard Ellis Talks with Richard Ellis. We're taking the entire month of September to focus on something that is very important to Richard, and I'm sure to you as well. And it all centers around the word legacy. How do you want to be remembered? Who has influenced your life in a meaningful way? What would people say about you when you were gone? What's left behind? Well, we're introducing a brand new exciting feature that will be a place where you can share your story. I'll share more for you at the end of the program. But for now, let's jump right in with today's talk. Here is Richard Ellis.
2: The title of today's message is Need, Feed, Seed. And we're going to start in Leviticus 19. So turn to Genesis, Exodus, Leviticus. And we will try to go as much as possible left to right. Keep this simple. Leviticus 19. And we will start with need. Leviticus 19, let's go down to verse 9. And these are instructions for God's people. And he says, when you reap the harvest of your land, you shall not wholly reap the corners of your field, nor shall you gather the gleanings of your harvest, and you shall not glean your vineyard, nor shall you gather every grape of your vineyard. You shall leave them for the poor and the stranger. I am the Lord your God. So what is the principle, the point here? You don't grab everything. You don't take everything. You leave something. So literally, the corners, you say, well, you'd go all the way to the corner, take it all. No, the instruction was leave the corners. You say, well, what would happen? What's supposed to happen? The poor, the needy would come through and not starve to death because you were generous. You had left something. Picking grapes. You say, well, we're going to take every grape off this vine. He said, don't do it. Leave some for the poor and needy. Now you say, well, I don't know if I would do that. There are very basic things you can discover about yourself by the way even something like this sounds or the way you approach your life. You know, people just don't let go easily. Yet, I know people who would be just this way. They would say, absolutely. And then they would watch to see if the poor and the needy showed up and would be thrilled that it had worked. Let's go to the next verse. Proverbs chapter 3. Proverbs chapter 3, verse 9. Now look at the first part of this verse. Honor the Lord with your possessions. Before you read anything else, ask yourself the question, are you honoring the Lord with your possessions, the things that you own? Could you say all of that you have honors him? And then he says, and with the first fruits of all your increase. So your barns will be filled with plenty and your vats will overflow with new wine. So here in Proverbs, basic principle, first fruits, you honor him with your possessions. First fruits and first fruits are what? You pick the fruit, the first bunch goes to him. And then what comes out of that? Your barns will be filled with plenty. Your vats will overflow with new wine. Not a bad principle to live by. Now go to Malachi chapter 3, the only Italian prophet, Malachi. Go to Matthew and then left, if that will help you, if you can't find Malachi. Matthew, then the next one to the left is Malachi. Now, I'm about to read you some verses that were given to a specific group of people. So you say, well, are you trying to make this apply to us? I'm reading you some principles and what was given to them and how God operated with them, and then we'll see if that applies to us. So Malachi chapter 3, verse 7. Yet from the days of your fathers you have gone away from my ordinances and have not kept them. Return

such will we glean its benefits. I think by now Job has begun to grasp some of the benefits. I think he now has been brought back to the things that he can recommit himself to. Interestingly, it didn't begin to happen until his friends stopped talking. They showed up, they blamed, they, if you will, even spoke sarcastically with ridicule. They pointed fingers, they lectured, they unloaded a portion of their mind they couldn't afford to lose. And by the time they finally were quiet, it all began to distill in Job's mind to the point where he, in this little interlude, began to put things together. I am learning in my years on this earth that one of the benefits of getting sick or going through times of suffering is that your focus is automatically vertical, because you have to lie down horizontal. Charles Spurgeon, the great pulpiteer of London for so many years, was a flashpoint of controversy. And the newspapers and the periodicals took him on full bore. Normally, he could hold his own, but there was one occasion when it began to get the best of him. All of us have our breaking point. His wife noticed a depression that was beginning to come over him. She became concerned for him that he not lose his zeal and not miss the opportunities that were his, even while going through such hard times. And so she pulled from a portion of the Beatitudes, the section that reads, "Blessed are you when all people say all manner of evil against you. Bless and curse not. Great will be your reward." And she wrote it out in hand, by hand, on a large piece of paper, and she taped it on the ceiling of their bedroom. And he turned over in the morning, woke up, blinked his eyes, and read, "Blessed are you." And all, he really focused vertically on what God was saying. I think that's such a wonderful, wonderful idea. When we are flat on our back, the only way to look is up. And he stopped licking his wounds, and like Job, he began to be preoccupied with thoughts of God. For example, as you get into chapter 27 of Job, you will notice in the first 13 verses, no less than 10 times he refers to the name of God. Verse 2, "As God lives, who has taken away my right, and the Almighty." Verse 3, "As long as life is in me and the breath of God is in my nostrils." Verse 8, "What is the hope of the godless when he is cut off, when God requires his life? Will God hear his cry when distress comes upon him? Will he take delight in the Almighty?" Another reference. "Will he call on God?" Verse 11, "I will instruct you in the power of God. What is with the Almighty I will not conceal." Again in verse 13, this is the portion of a wicked man from God. "And the inheritance which tyrants receive from the Almighty." It is God. It is the Almighty. It is the Lord. It is God. Over and over and over again. I count no less than 10 references in those first 13 verses, which gives me the first of 5 priorities that I think are worth remembering. Job's priorities as of this point in his life. Thinking God's thoughts is our highest goal. Thinking God's thoughts is our highest goal. I've sometimes referred to this as thinking theologically, thinking biblically. That's why I'm such a proponent of scripture memory. You can never think more acutely God's thoughts than when you quote back to him or to life situations God's word. A.W. Tozer put it very wisely, "What comes into our minds when we think about God is the most important thing

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0: Encouraging music and words of hope on KCBI. I'm Donna Cruz. Well, it is officially still the weekend, so that means you officially still have a chance to win tickets to see Amy Grant. She is going to be heading our way on the 23rd, and you have a shot at winning two tickets this weekend through KCBI's mobile app. No worries if you don't have it yet. 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
1: Hi, my name is Michael, and I own one of the Mosquito Joe's in DFW. I'm often asked, why Mosquito Joe? It goes back to my childhood memories of playing outside. Although Mom would cover us with repellent, my sister would still get eaten up, and we'd all have to go inside. When I learned that Mosquito Joe can make a family's yard fun again,

0: season ahead, food banks have been feeling the pinch. So if you are going to be heading to the grocery store, you're going to grab a case of soda, you're going to grab your ice, maybe pick up a couple of extra jars of peanut butter and jelly and some cans of soup and chili and make some time to drop those off. Even if you weren't able to do it on exactly National Food Bank Day, the days and weeks ahead are going to be really important for restocking the shelves. And I think this is something the family can do together. Take the kids to the grocery store with you, have them pick out a couple of things that they would like if they were running short on groceries. And it really helps them to become more empathetic to other students that they're probably going to school with that have moments of feeling insecure about where the next meal is going to be coming from.
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